0: difficult for everyday Americans to hold them accountable.
1: The housing bill would cut away some of the red tape and make it easier to build homes while also putting limits on institutional investors buying up houses. Last week was a big one for former President Barack Obama and his family as they celebrated the grand opening of the Obama Presidential Center on Chicago's South Side.
2: Honesty, integrity, kindness, compassion, a sense of duty and honor, those things matter in our public dealings, just as they do in our private lives. These are the values and traditions I believe in. And they are not Republican or Democratic values.
1: That was a clip of Mr. Obama's speech at the grand opening. A new CNN poll shows Mr. Obama is viewed positively by 57% of Americans. That's compared to just 34% of Americans thinking the same of President Trump. This says President Trump has often referred to Mr. Obama in derogatory ways. According to MS Now, it seems the more Trump has tried to convince people to like him more than Mr. Obama, the more the American people seem to favor the former president. This is BIN News This Hour. Be sure to follow us wherever you get your podcast. I'm Andrea Coleman on the Black Information Network, home of Black News First.
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5: Welcome to the journey around America where we visit iconic locations connected to Black history. 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The theater became famous for Amateur Night, a weekly talent show that launched the careers of stars like Lauryn Hill and the Jackson 5.
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8: I'm Mike Stevens on your home for 24/7 News, the Black Information Network. Philadelphia's Black mayor, Sherelle Parker, is doing something many politicians like her would like to do, putting money where it's needed to curb gun violence. The $2 million she has set aside, part of a $25 million grant, will go to certain programs that will hopefully save Black lives. There was one recent incident in which a man was shot on a SEPTA public transit train. This police captain tells NBC 10 Television what happened.
9: There was an altercation that involved three males. Two of the males got into a dispute with one male. The other two males, as they were leaving the train, turned around and fired a semi-automatic weapon at our victim.
8: It's the kind of thing that's been reported in other Black communities nationwide. SEPTA officials are already in the process of stepping up security on mass transit, with the many sporting events and music festivals happening this summer. Exactly how the city security funding will be used is not clear. A Memphis Police Department youth camp is reshaping the mindset of some Black teenage participants. 116 kids from across Memphis are taking part in the summer youth camp, which lasts for a full month. This Black 15-year-old tells Fox 13 TV News this is his second year there, and it's been well worth it for him since he now sees the police in a positive light.
10: You know, some people grow up, they have negative opinion on the police, but this camp, it changed my opinion a lot. This made me feel like the police in our community, we should bond more. We should have more events like this.
8: The program has officers spending time mentoring campers and leading activities. Officers also encourage them to build confidence and self-discipline. The camp is designed to give kids tools they need when they return home, like avoiding negative influences, something Black teens all around the country can use. Virginia's Black State Attorney General Jay Jones of Norfolk is joining a multi-state push to restore SNAP benefits as Congress considers the next farm bill. Jones and 23 other attorneys general are urging Senate leaders to reverse cuts, expanded work requirements, and new eligibility restrictions tied to food assistance. Jones says many Virginians are already struggling to afford basics like food and housing. The coalition says recent changes have already led to about 80,000 Virginians, many of them black, losing food assistance. And with Juneteenth weekend in the rearview mirror now, we're reminded of the various events that took place around the country. In largely black Baltimore, the AFRAM Festival got lots of attention. It celebrates African-American culture, music, and community. Organizers say the event continues to grow as both a celebration of culture and an economic boost for Baltimore. Black Maryland Governor Wes Moore also stopped by. For more stories of interest to the black community, log on to BINnews.com. 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I'm Mike Stevens on your home for Black News First, the Black Information Network.
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12: This is Layla Ali, undefeated world champion, Hall of Fame boxer, wellness advocate, and CEO of Layla Ali Lifestyle. My father, Muhammad Ali, was more than a champion in the ring. He was a global voice for courage, conviction, faith, and justice. The Muhammad Ali Center celebrates his life, his principles, and his willingness to stand for something bigger than himself, reminding us of the power of purpose.

0: 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I'm Layla Ali, and my history lives here.
1: I'm Bill Black with another Bet You Didn't Know music fact. 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
7: The family of Stacey Abrams, black voting rights activist, lawyer, and former Georgia House of Representatives, posted on social media the death of her father.
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8: The opinions, beliefs, and viewpoints expressed in this commentary are those of the author and do not necessarily represent those of BIN and its founding partners and employees. Now it's time to bring the funk with Roland S. Martin.
9: So Donald Trump spends a ton of time trashing President Barack Obama for the deal that he negotiated with Iran. And what does Trump do? He gets us into a big war with Iran. Then he pretty much cuts a deal that's even worse than the one that he kept complaining about. They keep saying that, oh, now the Strait of Hormuz is open. Well, it was open before. Now they're charging people to actually use it. Oh, by the way, we're going to give Iran $300 billion.

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1: Money Long is opening up about a life-threatening health scare. During an appearance on Good Morning America, the Grammy-winning singer revealed she underwent a double lung transplant after developing severe pneumonia. Long said her health began to decline around Thanksgiving after taking a brief break from Brandy and Monica's co-headlining The Boy Is Mine tour. Doctors reportedly told her she only had days to live without an immediate transplant. Now, 6 months after the procedure, the 37-year-old says she's doing fabulous and is focused on her recovery. Elsewhere in entertainment, Moneybagg Yo, Roc Nation, and Bread Gang Entertainment are facing a $100 million lawsuit from the rapper's former manager, Sherry Jackson Floyd. According to the suit, Jackson Floyd claims she invested millions of dollars

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1: You know, I have to say I'm a little bit of an old school at heart. Like, I just can't help it. I really, really like listening to old school music. It makes me feel good. But let's see, all my God kids love Taylor Swift so much. Like, you have to hear the way that they sing this song. They're like, you have to listen, Gma, to the song. And look, and can I buy it? And can I get it? So it's definitely some Taylor Swift happening around me going on. And she's super cool. I also really appreciate the way that she writes music and plays music and everything. So she's dope. I like ASAP Rocky. I like ASAP Ferg, too. So, yeah, there's a lot of things I'm into.
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6: Welcome to Hope Has an Address. I'm Bree Wood for the Black Information Network. Today, we're wrapping up a historic moment on Chicago's South Side, the grand opening of the Obama Presidential Center, a space designed to inspire, educate, and empower generations to come. I had the opportunity to be there on the ground, witnessing not just the unveiling of a center, but the continuation of a legacy rooted in community, culture, and hope. The energy throughout the campus was undeniable, from the architecture to the storytelling woven into every corner. This is more than just a presidential library. It's a living, breathing hub for civic engagement. That sense of purpose was felt throughout the day, especially among those closest to the Obama family. I caught up with Craig Robinson, former First Lady Michelle Obama's brother, who reflected on what this moment means, not just for their family, but for communities across the country.
7: I think each

0: sacrifice, and determination to claim citizenship and dignity in America. To learn more about the African-American Civil War Museum, visit binnews.com/history. I'm Morgan Wood, and my history lives here.
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2: 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It's more than just menus. It's a movement.
3: And so we really want to create something that was more all-inclusive to the creative things we were seeing happening in the food scene.
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2: 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I'm Esther Dillard for the Black Information Network.
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6: The public is getting a look at what Juror saw in the Texas murder trial of Black teenager Carmelo Anthony.
5: 24/7.
7: 8 years in the crucible, and not once did you melt from the heat. Not once did you let it harden you.
1: If it's important to the Black community,
8: new research may lead to better treatments of polycystic kidney disease. Black populations are more than three times as likely to have kidney failure compared to white Americans.
5: It's on the Black Information Network.
9: The opinions, beliefs, and viewpoints expressed in this commentary are those of the author and do not necessarily represent those of BIN and its founding partners and employees. Now it's time to bring the funk with Roland S. Martin.
10: So Donald Trump spends a ton of time trashing President Barack Obama for the deal that he negotiated with Iran. And what does Trump do? He gets us into a big war with Iran. Then he pretty much cuts a deal that's even worse than the one that he kept complaining about. They keep saying that, oh, now the Strait of Hormuz is open. Well, it was open before. Now they're charging people to actually use it. Oh, by the way, we're going to give Iran $300 billion to rebuild stuff that we blew up. You see how stupid this is? It's just beyond dumb. Trump kept saying, oh, we're going to annihilate them. We're going to annihilate Iran. Oh, by the way, we're also going to give them back $24 billion of their own money. So what did we actually accomplish by going to war? Oh, Pete Hegseth claims that, well, they're going to make sure they don't have a nuclear weapon. Okay. Are you sure about that? Are you really sure about that? Folks, the individuals

out. Her and Derek Jeter had a brief fling from 97 to 1998 towards the end of her marriage to Tommy Mottola. She also revealed that Derek was the inspiration for this song.

He was accepting submissions of songs. Enter brother number two. Brother number two submits a song for brother number one's album, but brother number one says, uh-uh, that's trash. So brother

0: Blue Project's Black founder, Kay Matthews, is speaking out in support for Black maternal mental health. Matthews says she's offering advocacy, education, and support initiatives. The organization introduced Rest, Repair, and Resistance Day during Black Maternal Mental Health Week 2026, encouraging healing and action. I'm Mike Moore, along with Nicole Deal, on your home for 24/7 News, the Black Information Network.
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8th album, he was accepting submissions of songs. Enter Brother Number Two. Brother Number Two submits a song for Brother Number One's album, but Brother Number One says, uh-uh, that's trash. So Brother

Frankie Beverly was born. In 1970, he would form the group Raw Soul, which later was renamed Maze. Under the mentorship of Marvin Gaye, Frankie Beverly and Maze would go on to give us 9 gold albums.

0: than a concert. Dressed in his signature all white, crowds would stand at their feet and sing to the top of their lungs.
1: Ooh, and pain. I like sunshine and rain.
0: Sadly, on September 10th, 2024, Frankie Beverly left us with hits for lifetimes to come.

Get Me Nots. But did you know there was a very, very, very big record written for Patrice Rushen that she declined? Let me explain. Okay, surely you know this song, right?

He was accepting submissions of songs. Enter brother number two. Brother number two submits a song for brother number one's album, but brother number one says, that's trash. So brother

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1: The United States Senate has had a total of 12 Black members, with the first being Hiram Rhodes Rebels, elected in 1870 during the Reconstruction era. Jim Crow and other disenfranchisement tactics led to a gap of nearly 90 years between the first and second U.S. Black senators. In 1992, Carol Moseley Braun became the first Black woman to serve in the U.S. Senate.
2: I don't know, maybe this is just my day to get to talk about race. Maybe I'm just lucky like that today.
1: Vice President Kamala Harris became the second Black female to serve as a U.S. senator in 2017. Barack Obama was the fifth Black senator and the first to be elected president of the United States.
3: Race is an issue that I believe this nation cannot afford to ignore right now.
1: While Georgia's Raphael Warnock is the latest Black member of the U.S. Senate after his 2021 election. Black U.S. senators have made contributions to the country and paved the way for future generations of Black leaders. And that's a fact. This is Mike Moore for the Black Information Network.
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7: Visitation and the funeral are set for Cohen Wiley, the one-year-old who was shot and killed by a police officer last week at a Senatobia Walmart. His grandmother said he should still be alive.
8: That baby meant everything to me. He's all I had. My only and my first grandchild. I took his mother to the hospital to deliver him. What these people took from us can never be replaced.
7: Visitation is scheduled for Friday from 4 p.m. to 7 p.m. at Senatobia Church of Christ. The funeral will be held Saturday at 2 p.m. at Hosanna Family Worship Center in Pope, Mississippi. The investigation into the shooting that happened June 14th is ongoing.
6: A mother and her son in Detroit are challenging a huge water bill. They say there's no way they used over 110,000 gallons of water in just 2 months. That's enough water for her family to use for 4 months.
9: All together, it's 110,000 gallons of water. We're not a car wash.
6: Roderick Wright and his mother live in an 1,100-square-foot home. The Black man says the Detroit Water and Sewerage Department said they used that amount of water in April and May. The average bill is between $40 and $60 a month. Now their bill is more than $1,000. Black DWSD Director Gary Brown says they will work with the family on the bill.
7: A federal judge is blocking the Trump administration from making arrests at immigration courts. The ruling from a federal court in San Francisco came Tuesday. It says the ICE policy of detaining migrants in courthouse hallways has had a chilling effect on attendance and court proceedings. The rulings in a class action lawsuit blocks ICE agents nationwide from making arrests inside immigration courts. A lawyer for the Department of Homeland Security condemned the ruling, calling it judicial activism in service of anti-American open borders agenda.
6: And after another big primary day in America, Wes Moore is the winner of the Democratic Party for Maryland governor. The Black incumbent governor will face Republican Dan Cox, who won the primary Tuesday against Ed Hale. Moore and Cox faced off in the 2022 election as well.
7: I'm Misty Jordan, along with Esther Dillard, on your home for Black News First, the Black Information Network. 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
10: House Minority Leader Hakeem Jeffries is brushing off concerns over New York Mayor Zohran Mamdani's progressive endorsements and its potential impact on the Democratic Party. Mamdani endorsed three progressives who won competitive House primaries on Tuesday night, but Republicans have sought to use Mamdani's success and Democratic Socialist leanings to suggest the party is only growing more radical. And now this. President Trump is touting George Conway's loss in a New York Democratic primary. Conway, who is the ex-husband of former advisor Kellyanne Conway, sought to make his public criticism of President Trump a central part of his platform on the campaign trail. However, the president returned the favor in a post on social media and slammed Conway, calling him a truly unattractive person. Trump's post teased, "Have a nice life, George," following his apparent defeat. And that's your Washington Roundup. I'm Mike Moore on your home for 24/7 News, the Black Information Network.
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6: This is Esther Dillard with another spotlight on Black excellence. Tyler Perry is one of the most successful figures in the entertainment industry. Born in New Orleans, Louisiana in 1969, Emmett Perry Jr. endured a difficult childhood marked by poverty and abuse. After changing his name and moving to Atlanta in 1992, Tyler Perry began writing and producing stage plays that became highly successful.
11: All you gotta do is take an R&B song, put Jesus in it, and it's a gospel song.
6: What? It was also during that time that he created his signature character, the iconic Mabel Medea Simmons.
12: Yea, though she walked in the valley with the shadow of Little Red Riding Hood and the Three Bears.
6: With an estimated net worth of over $1 billion, Tyler Perry is also a generous philanthropist, having donated millions to such causes as education, civil rights, and disaster relief, and another shining example of Black excellence. I'm Esther Dillard on the Black Information Network.
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13: If you've been feeling like buying a home is getting further and further out of reach, Congress says it's finally trying to do something about it. The Senate has passed the biggest housing bill in decades, with Democrats and Republicans overwhelmingly backing the plan. The legislation is designed to get more homes built, cut some of the red tape that slows construction, and limit some large investors from buying up single-family homes, something critics say has made it harder for families to compete. Lawmakers say the goal is simple: put more homes on the market and make the dream of home ownership a little more affordable. But don't expect lower prices anytime soon. Experts say the housing shortage took years to create, and it could take years before families see a meaningful difference in the home prices or rent. With Money News at 24 and 54 minutes past each hour, I'm Mimi Brown on your home for Black News First, the Black

0: 1975. Rodney Van Johnson, a direct descendant of Lewis, says the statue honors a man who refused to be broken when the world tried to erase him. And finally, if you're old enough, you may remember the children's books, The Lion and the Mouse and The Little Red Hen by Black author and illustrator Jerry Pinkney. Well, his granddaughter, Charnel Pinkney Barlow, is walking in his footsteps as a children's author. This year, she released a new book paying tribute to her grandfather called Two Artists, Granddad and Me.
1: And it was just a joy to be in that space. Like going into his art studio was like literally just a different world.
0: Pinkney shared that it was her grandfather and her grandmother's influence that helped her hone her talent to become the artist she is today. You can find her book, Two Artists, Granddad and Me, wherever books are sold. 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
0: This is Esther Dillard with another spotlight on Black excellence. Tyler Perry is one of the most successful figures in the entertainment industry. Born in New Orleans, Louisiana in 1969, Emmett Perry Jr. endured a difficult childhood marked by poverty and abuse. After changing his name and moving to Atlanta in 1992, Tyler Perry began writing and producing stage plays that became highly successful.
3: All you gotta do is take an R&B song, put Jesus in it, and it's a gospel song.
0: What? It was also during that time that he created his signature character, the iconic Mabel Medea Simmons.
4: Yea, though she walked in the valley with the shadow of Little Red Riding Hood and the Three Bears.
0: With an estimated net worth of over $1 billion, Tyler Perry is also a generous philanthropist, having donated millions to such causes as education, civil rights, and disaster relief, and another shining example of Black excellence. I'm Esther Dillard on the Black Information Network.
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6: In another update, Atlanta radio and TV personality Big Tigger is back in the headlines, but this time for legal trouble. He was reportedly arrested in Atlanta on June 20th, facing charges of battery and third-degree cruelty to children, and later released after posting $10,000 bond, according to reports. This comes just weeks after his wife, Alicia Brown, shared a troubling social media post showing bruises on her face, which raised concerns and led to a police investigation. Tigger has denied the allegations, calling them false, and asked for privacy as the situation plays out, and for now, authorities haven't released many additional details, but he did thank his supporters upon his release. And Jay-Z is celebrating a major legal win in his ongoing battle with attorney Tony Busby after a Texas judge dismissed all claims against Roc Nation tied to lawsuits from Busby's former clients. The judge ruled the court didn't have jurisdiction over Jay-Z's company, meaning the case can't move forward in Texas, at least for now. The lawsuits were part of a larger legal feud connected to past allegations that Jay-Z has denied. Busby says he plans to appeal. With the latest in entertainment at 17 and 47 minutes past each hour, I'm Bree Wood on the Black Information Network, your home for Black News First.
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But did you know there was a very, very, very big record written for Patrice Rushen that she declined? Let me explain. Okay, surely you know this song, right?

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1: I'm Bill Black with another Bet You Didn't Know music fact. 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
4: We've seen how gas prices have still gone up over a dollar and a half since this conflict began. We've seen how inflation is now at a three-year high.
1: To police misconduct.
5: An LA Internal Affairs report says there was a rampant culture of misconduct.
2: If it affects our community.
6: A federal appeals court has ruled that the Trump administration can proceed with replacing a slavery-related exhibit at Independence National Historical Park in Philadelphia, Pennsylvania.
1: It's on the Black Information Network.
7: The opinions, beliefs, and viewpoints expressed in this commentary are those of the author and do not necessarily represent those of BIN and its founding partners and employees. Now it's time to bring the funk with Roland S. Martin.
8: So Donald Trump spends a ton of time trashing President Barack Obama for the deal that he negotiated with Iran. And what does Trump do? He gets us into a big war with Iran. Then he pretty much cuts a deal that's even worse than the one that he kept complaining about. They keep saying that, oh, now the Strait of Hormuz is open. Well, it was open before. Now they're charging people to actually use it. Oh, by the way, we're going to give Iran $300 billion to rebuild stuff that we blew up. You see how stupid this is? It's just beyond dumb. Trump kept saying, oh, we're going to annihilate them. We're going to annihilate Iran. Oh, by the way, we're also going to give them back $24 billion of their own money. So what did we actually accomplish by going to war? Oh, Pete Hegseth claims that, well, they're going to make sure they don't have a nuclear weapon. Okay. Are you sure about that? Are you really sure about that? Folks, the individuals in the White House are grossly incompetent. These people are dumb. Trump fooled these idiots who voted for him by claiming he was great at negotiating. No, he isn't. He's a joke. And what we've seen is soldiers have died, have been injured. We've wasted billions upon billions of dollars. And now we're going to spend billions more to repair a country that we never should have bombed just because Israel wanted us to do. Just stupid. I'm Roland Martin on the Black Information Network.
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9: What's trending this hour, President Trump is defending his decision not to sign the bipartisan housing bill. Trump canceled the signing, posting he won't sign it until the Save America Act voting ID bill gets passed. A federal judge is blocking the Trump administration from making arrests at immigration courts. And Churchill Downs is making a historic tribute to African-American jockey Oliver Lewis. They unveiled a new statue of him at the iconic Louisville track. I'm Esther Dillard, and that's what's trending.
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10: After making their first appearance in more than 50 years, Haiti has been officially eliminated from World Cup contention.
11: And on the follow-up, it's going to go into the Haiti net, but Brazil has scored.
10: Reality kicked in for the Haitian team following a loss to Brazil. Sports pundits say it's still a fantastic achievement for Haiti, especially considering the team could not play any of its World Cup qualifiers at its home stadium due to unrest in the troubled nation. College sports are out of control.
12: And Oregon State comes from behind, erasing a 13-point deficit.
10: This, according to some lawmakers on Capitol Hill.
12: Inside to McClendon, puts it up, and one.
10: Texas Senator Ted Cruz is pushing for a new playbook.
13: Changing the law is the only way to fix the legal chaos that we're seeing right now.
10: Proposed legislation would govern player transfers, eligibility, lawsuits, and NIL contracts.
12: Leans in off the glass and goal.
10: 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I'm Ray Harris on the Black Information Network.
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16: Money Long is opening up about a life-threatening health scare. During an appearance on Good Morning America, the Grammy-winning singer revealed she underwent a double lung transplant after developing severe pneumonia. Long said her health began to decline around Thanksgiving after taking a brief break from Brandy and Monica's co-headlining The Boy Is Mine tour. Doctors reportedly told her she only had days to live without an immediate transplant. Now, 6 months after the procedure, the 37-year-old says she's doing fabulous and is focused on her recovery. Elsewhere in entertainment, Moneybagg Yo, Roc Nation, and Bread Gang Entertainment are facing a $100 million lawsuit from the rapper's former manager, Sherry Jackson Floyd. According to the suit, Jackson Floyd claims she invested millions of dollars into Moneybagg Yo's career and was cut out of the business after he signed with Roc Nation, allegedly in violation of existing agreements. She also alleges she was promised a 1/3 share of brand-related revenue, but has not received the compensation she said she's owed. With the latest in entertainment, I'm Morgan Wood on the Black Information Network, your home for Black news.

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3: In another update, Atlanta radio and TV personality Big Tigger is back in the headlines, but this time for legal trouble. He was reportedly arrested in Atlanta on June 20th, facing charges of battery and third-degree cruelty to children, and later released after posting $10,000 bond, according to reports. This comes just weeks after his wife, Alicia Brown, shared a troubling social media post showing bruises on her face, which raised concerns and led to a police investigation. Tigger has denied the allegations, calling them false, and asked for privacy as the situation plays out, and for now, authorities haven't released many additional details, but he did thank his supporters upon his release. And Jay-Z is celebrating a major legal win in his ongoing battle with attorney Tony Busby after a Texas judge dismissed all claims against Roc Nation tied to lawsuits from Busby's former clients. The judge ruled the court didn't have jurisdiction over Jay-Z's company, meaning the case can't move forward in Texas, at least for now. The lawsuits were part of a larger legal feud connected to past allegations that Jay-Z has denied. Busby says he plans to appeal. With the latest in entertainment at 17 and 47 minutes past each hour, I'm Bree Wood on the Black Information Network, your home for Black news first.
4: America lost a legend and Black icon with the passing of Henry Louis Hank Aaron, the Hall of Fame slugger whose 755 career home runs stood as Major League Baseball's golden mark, died at the age of 86. As one of baseball's greatest stars, Aaron's career spanned over 20 years, and he retired with a host of achievements. He was the National League MVP and World Series champion in 1957, a three-time Gold Glove winner, and 25-time All-Star. His 755 career home runs stood as the major league record before Barry Bonds broke it in 2007. It was Aaron who broke Babe Ruth's original record of 714 home runs, all while threats were made on his life by fans who did not want to see a Black man as baseball's home run king. After retiring as a player, Aaron moved to the front office, eventually becoming senior

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1: You know, I have to say I'm a little bit of an old school at heart. Like, I just can't help it. I really, really like listening to old school music. It makes me feel good. But let's see, all my God kids love Taylor Swift so much. Like, you have to hear the way that they sing this song. They're like, you have to listen, Gma, to the song. And look, and can I buy it? And can I get it? So it's definitely some Taylor Swift happening around me going on. And she's super cool. I also really appreciate the way that she writes music and plays music and everything. So she's dope. I like A$AP Rocky. I like A$AP Ferg, too. So, yeah, there's a lot of things I'm into.
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3: Columbus's BIN. Guaranteed Black. Guaranteed Human.
4: News this hour. I'm Terry McCready. Coming up, President Trump standing by his decision not to sign landmark housing legislation. Fiery exchanges on Capitol Hill with the president calling one GOP lawmaker a lunatic. The search is on for survivors after deadly earthquakes in Venezuela. But first, here's BIN News Now.
5: I'm Esther Dillard with BIN News Now. The city of Chicago is providing more than $42 million in grant funding for 56 neighborhood development projects. Mayor Brandon Johnson says the grants will help spur economic growth.
6: With the grants issued today, we look forward to supporting the growth of small businesses, creating jobs, and adding to the vibrancy of our beloved communities.
5: The projects include a new city first responder training facility, a Dunning Sports Hall of Fame, and a Little Village Community Center. Former Los Angeles Fire Department Chief Christian Crowley is now personally suing Mayor Karen Bass. Crowley says the black mayor publicly damaged her reputation by blaming her for the city's issues during the response to the deadly Palisades fire. And Maryland Senate Democrats will meet today to discuss redistricting. Governor Wes Moore said he has plans to call a special session so the House and Senate can get together on the matter. There's no word on when that might happen. Now back to you, Terry.
7: What you want to do is what good for everyone? Get the interest rates down.
4: President Trump standing by his refusal to sign the bipartisan housing bill to help buyers. The legislation sailed through the House and Senate and was set to be signed by Trump yesterday. He canceled the signing, posting that he won't sign it until the Save America Act voting ID bill gets passed. Meanwhile, things appear to have gotten testy during a meeting yesterday between some Senate Republicans and the president as they met behind closed doors on Capitol Hill.
7: We like our leader. We like everybody really in the room. I don't like a few people, but that's okay. I think you know who they are.
4: Republican Senator Tim Sheehy said things inside the room became lively. Reports say Trump was unhappy with GOP senators who supported an Iran War Powers resolution that passed this week. He had a heated exchange with Senator Bill Cassidy and called him a lunatic. Massive earthquakes near the northern coast of Venezuela yesterday, leaving collapsed buildings in the capital, Caracas. In their wake, it happened about 17 miles northwest of Montalban, with a preliminary magnitude of 7.5 in the second strike, according to the U.S. Geological Survey. Terrified families were seen evacuating buildings with their pets before gathering in the street. A desperate search for survivors continues as officials are estimating thousands of people could be dead. The U.S. Tsunami Warning Centers confirmed there was no tsunami threat and canceled an initial advisory warning of potentially dangerous waves for areas including Puerto Rico and the Virgin Islands. All right, James Dolan is prepared for the NBA champion New York Knicks to visit the White House, but MVP Jalen Brunson isn't quite ready to say whether he'll be joining the trip. Dolan, the Knicks owner and longtime friend of President Trump, has confirmed that the team has accepted the invitation. Brunson told New York Magazine the players had not yet had a conversation about it. The United Nations Human Rights Office says sexual violence is consistently being used as a tactic and weapon of war since the conflict in Sudan erupted 3 years ago. Researchers verified nearly 600 incidents of conflict-related sexual violence in 16 of the country's 18 states from the start of the war until this past April. The UN Human Rights Commissioner says all perpetrators, including those exercising command responsibility, must be held fully accountable, and victims must be guaranteed access to effective remedy, including reparation. The report documents roughly 900 victims, the majority of them women. Stay informed, stay connected, and subscribe. Follow BIN News This Hour wherever you get your podcasts. 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
8: 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We follow freshmen who arrive with one suitcase and a dream, who figures out paperwork, tuition, office hours, and everything else that hasn't been passed down because they're building it all from scratch. We talk to the parents who work double shifts just to send $50 a month. The grandparents who may not understand the classes, but understand pride. These stories are about more than grades. They're about grit and grace and pressure that somehow turns into purpose. We highlight peer mentors who step in when families can't, campus counselors who know what it's like to feel overwhelmed, and professors who say, don't quit, you belong here. Proving that legacy doesn't have to be inherited, it can be built. 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
10: I watched my baby take his first breath, and I watched my baby take his last breath.
9: Sad, eye-opening comments from the mother of a one-year-old Black baby boy named Cohen Wiley. He was killed in Mississippi when a police officer fired into his parents' car that officers say was trying to get away after 911 was called. The caller was reporting a theft of diapers. Black defense attorney Ben Crump did not hold back when speaking to reporters this week.
11: It is a shame before God that the police would shoot into a moving vehicle knowing that there is a baby involved. Yeah. It is not controversial for us to stand up for transparency. It is not controversial for us to stand up for accountability. It is not controversial for us to stand up for truth. It is not controversial for us to stand up and call for justice for this little Black baby.
9: Crump is pushing for transparency during the investigation. The death penalty is possible for a Black man accused of killing a Black woman on board a MARTA train in Atlanta. The AJC reports a federal grand jury indicted John Elijah Matthews on a mass transportation violence charge that could result in execution if prosecutors convict him and decide to go that route. Matthews was arrested after a 66-year-old Black woman was stabbed 20 times. President Donald Trump has endorsed Black Republican Congressman John James in the race for Michigan governor, calling him an America First leader. Trump praised James' background as a West Point graduate, combat veteran, and businessman, saying he believes James can deliver results for the state. James said he welcomed the endorsement. And in a state accused of hiding or pushing back on true Black history, West Palm Beach, Florida Democrat Congresswoman Lois Frankel shares details about a new museum that will be located at the first Black high school in Palm Beach County in observance of Juneteenth.
12: We have four galleries with one permanent collection from a former resident in this community who has a world-renowned collection that will be at SoFi. And when it finishes at the LA Olympics, it's coming permanently to this museum.
9: Frankel says the African American Museum and Research Library will feature much of that history.
13: We celebrate the end of a very, very ugly period of history in this country. A lot more work to do for equality, no question.
9: The museum is expected to open in 2 years. The high school itself opened in 1950 before desegregation. For more stories of interest to the Black community, log on to BINnews.com. You can also check us out on all social media platforms. I'm Mike Stevens on your home for Black News First, the Black Information Network.
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5: Most people know about Restaurant Week, but not everyone knows there's a Black Restaurant Week born in Houston, Texas in 2016 and is now spreading to cities across the country. It's more than just menus. It's a movement.
14: And so we really want to create something that was more all-inclusive to the creative things we were seeing happening in the food scene.
5: That's one of the three founders, Fallon Farrell.
14: As we've grown through the years, we've literally watched businesses start off as like a pop-up food tent and now having like two or three locations.
5: From soul food kitchens to hidden gem caterers, Black Restaurant Week shines a light where it's long been missing. It's helped generate tens of millions of dollars for Black-owned businesses, keeping legacies alive and creating new ones. And it's part of Black history still being written every time a diner takes that first bite. I'm Esther Dillard for the Black Information Network.
15: 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I'm Charlamagne Tha God, host of the world's most dangerous morning show, The Breakfast Club, and my history lives here.
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17: Karen Bass is among those calling for reform at the LAPD after the release of a disturbing video showing a family dog being fatally shot.
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19: The family of Stacey Abrams, Black voting rights activist, lawyer, and former Georgia House of Representatives, posted on social media the death of her father.
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20: The opinions, beliefs, and viewpoints expressed in this commentary are those of the author and do not necessarily represent those of BIN and its founding partners and employees. Now it's time to bring the funk with Roland S. Martin.
21: So Donald Trump spends a ton of time trashing President Barack Obama for the deal that he negotiated with Iran. And what does Trump do? He gets us into a big war with Iran. Then he pretty much cuts a deal that's even worse than the one that he kept complaining about. They keep saying that, oh, now the Strait of Hormuz is open. Well, it was open before. Now they're charging people to actually use it. Oh, by the way, we're going to give Iran $300 billion to rebuild stuff that we blew up. You see how stupid this is? It's just beyond dumb. Trump kept saying, oh, we're going to annihilate them. We're going to annihilate Iran. Oh, by the way, we're also going to give them back $24 billion of their own money. So what did we actually accomplish by going to war? Oh, Pete Hegseth claims that, well, they're going to make sure they don't have a nuclear weapon. Okay. Are you sure about that? Are you really sure about that? Folks, the individuals in the White House are grossly incompetent. These people are dumb. Trump fooled these idiots who voted for him by claiming he was great at negotiating. No, he isn't. He's a joke. And what we've seen is soldiers have died, have been injured. We've wasted billions upon billions of dollars And now we're going to spend billions more to repair a country that we never should have bombed just because Israel wanted us to do. Just stupid. I'm Roland Martin on the Black Information Network.
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5: Is providing more than $42 million in grant funding for 56 neighborhood development projects. Mayor Brandon Johnson says the grants will help spur economic growth. Former Los Angeles Fire Department Chief Kristen Crawley is now personally suing Mayor Karen Bass. And Governor Wes Moore says he has plans to call a special session so the House and Senate can discuss redistricting. I'm Esther Dillard, and that's what's trending.
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0: After making their first appearance in more than 50 years, Haiti has been officially eliminated from World Cup contention.
1: And on the follow-up, it's going to go into the Haiti net for Brazil scores.
0: Reality kicked in for the Haitian team following a loss to Brazil. Sports pundits say it's still a fantastic achievement for Haiti, especially considering the team could not play any of its World Cup qualifiers at its home stadium due to unrest in the troubled nation. College sports are out of control.
22: And Oregon State comes from behind, erasing a 13-point deficit.
0: This, according to some lawmakers on Capitol Hill.
22: Inside to McClendon, puts it up, and one.
0: Texas Senator Ted Cruz is pushing for a new playbook.
23: Changing the law is the only way to fix the legal chaos that we're seeing right now.
0: Proposed legislation would govern player transfers, eligibility, lawsuits, and NIL contracts.
22: Leans in off the glass and goes.
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1: Money Long is opening up about a life-threatening health scare. During an appearance on Good Morning America, the Grammy-winning singer revealed she underwent a double lung transplant after developing severe pneumonia. Long said her health began to decline around Thanksgiving after taking a brief break from Brandy and Monica's co-headlining The Boy Is Mine tour. Doctors reportedly told her she only had days to live without an immediate transplant. Now, 6 months after the procedure, the 37-year-old says she's doing fabulous and is focused on her recovery. Elsewhere in entertainment, Moneybagg Yo, Roc Nation, and Bread Gang Entertainment are facing a $100 million lawsuit from the rapper's former manager, Sherry Jackson Floyd. According to the suit, Jackson Floyd claims she invested millions of dollars into Moneybagg Yo's career and was cut out of the business after he signed with Roc Nation, allegedly in violation of existing agreements. She also alleges she was promised a 1/3 share of brand-related revenue, but has not received the compensation she said she's owed. With the latest in entertainment, I'm Morgan Wood on the Black Information Network, your home for Black News First.
2: There are many pioneers in Black radio. Maybe you didn't know Hall of Fame broadcaster Melvin Lindsay was one of them. A graduate of Howard University, Lindsay and radio executive Kathy Hughes are credited with the creation of the Quiet Storm radio format, Black radio's first mix of slow jams and classic love songs. The Quiet Storm combined R&B music with song dedications, listener phone calls, and most of all, Lindsay's signature voice and on-air presentation. Lindsay debuted his first Quiet Storm broadcast in 1977 on WHUR in Washington, D.C. The show quickly moved to five nights a week, grew in popularity, and eventually revolutionized how Black radio stations nationwide programmed music in the evening hours. Lindsay's career would blossom, leading him to becoming one of the first Black radio hosts to receive a $1 million contract. Melvin Lindsay passed away in 1992 from AIDS-related complications at the young age of 36 and was inducted into the Radio Hall of Fame in October 2022. And now you know. I'm Christy James for the Black Information Network.
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6: 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The city's Black mayor, Brandon Johnson, is standing behind the idea.

0: 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I'm Layla Ali, and my history lives here.
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2: In another update, Atlanta radio and TV personality Big Tigger is back in the headlines, but this time for legal trouble. He was reportedly arrested in Atlanta on June 20th, facing charges of battery and third-degree cruelty to children, and later released after posting $10,000 bond, according to reports. This comes just weeks after his wife, Alicia Brown, shared a troubling social media post showing bruises on her face, which raised concerns and led to a police investigation. Tigger has denied the allegations, calling them false, and asked for privacy as the situation plays out, and for now, authorities haven't released many additional details, but he did thank his supporters upon his release. And Jay-Z is celebrating a major legal win in his ongoing battle with attorney Tony Busby after a Texas judge dismissed all claims against Roc Nation tied to lawsuits from Busby's former clients. The judge ruled the court didn't have jurisdiction over Jay-Z's company, meaning the case can't move forward in Texas, at least for now. The lawsuits were part of a larger legal feud connected to past allegations that Jay-Z has denied. Busby says he plans to appeal. With the latest in entertainment at 17 and 47 minutes past each hour, I'm Bree Wood on the Black Information Network, your home for Black news first.
3: I'm Wesson Tashome with the story of another Black builder. Horace King was born into slavery in South Carolina on September 8, 1807. And even though it was illegal to teach slaves, he learned how to read, write, and build at a very young age. In his early 20s, King would be sold to John Goodwin, a contractor familiar with King's unique skill set. It is believed that King would later study at Oberlin College, the first college in Ohio to admit African Americans. The pair would build houses in Alabama, which eventually led to a contract for the Columbus City Bridge, the first of many to be built by King. Allowed to keep a portion of his earnings, King would purchase his freedom in 1846. Sadly, King would become a slave owner himself, but later attempted to establish a colony of freedmen in Georgia. As part of Reconstruction, King's projects, some of which still stand today, include bridges, factories, and the Lee County, Alabama courthouse, making Horace King one of our greatest Black builders. I'm Wesson Tashome for the Black Information Network.
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5: Information Network. Here are your top stories. President Trump admits he may have interfered in a California election. A 23-year-old Black man from New Orleans is now the first person in his state to get gene therapy and be cured of sickle cell. And this week marks 4 years since the U.S. Supreme Court's Dobbs decision that rolled back reproductive rights for millions of American women. Black Democratic House Leader Hakeem Jeffries stood with members of the Democratic Caucus in a news conference. He pledged his support for the Women's Health Protection Act and other pieces of legislation supporting choice.
6: As Democrats, we believe in a woman's freedom to make her own reproductive health care decisions. It's a decision that should be between a woman, her family, and her doctor.
5: Meanwhile, in St. Louis, Missouri, healthcare

0: 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I'm Charlemagne the God, host of the world's most dangerous morning show, The Breakfast Club, and my history lives here.
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6: The fatal shooting of a one-year-old boy by police in Centobia, Mississippi has sparked outrage and protest in the community. Cohen Wiley's death has raised concerns about police accountability.
3: That matters to you.
7: The opinions, beliefs, and viewpoints expressed in this commentary are those of the author and do not necessarily represent those of BIN and its founding partners and employees. Now it's time to bring the funk with Roland S. Martin.
8: So Donald Trump spends a ton of time trashing President Barack Obama for the deal that he negotiated with Iran. And what does Trump do? He gets us into a big war with Iran. Then he pretty much cuts a deal that's even worse than the one that he kept complaining about. They keep saying that, oh, now the Strait of Hormuz is open. Well, it was open before. Now they're charging people to actually use it. Oh, by the way, we're going to give Iran $300 billion to rebuild stuff that we blew up. You see how stupid this is? It's just beyond dumb. Trump kept saying, oh, we're going to annihilate them. We're going to annihilate Iran. Oh, by the way, we're also going to give them back $24 billion of their own money. So what did we actually accomplish by going to war? Oh, Pete Hegseth claims that, well, they're going to make sure they don't have a nuclear weapon. Okay. Are you sure about that? Are you really sure about that? Folks, the individuals in the White House are grossly incompetent. These people are dumb. Trump fooled these idiots who voted for him by claiming he was great at negotiating. No, he isn't. He's a joke. And what we've seen is soldiers have died, have been injured. We've wasted billions upon billions of dollars. And now we're going to spend billions more to repair a country that we never should have bombed just because Israel wanted us to do. Just stupid. I'm Roland Martin on the Black Information Network.
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10: This hour, Texas Congresswoman Jasmine Crockett was not picked as the Senate nominee and is not campaigning for the winner, James Tallarico. That's leading to questions about whether Black voters will come out in November. In California, the Los Angeles City Council is again moving to end urban oil production. The council unanimously advanced an ordinance to halt new oil and gas drilling. And Jewish leaders in San Antonio are blasting the Alamo Dome's decision to allow Kanye West to use the venue for a 4th of July concert.
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11: After making their first appearance in more than 50 years, Haiti has been officially eliminated from World Cup contention.
12: And on the follow-up, it's going to go into the Haiti net for Brazil's score.
11: Reality kicked in for the Haitian team following a loss to Brazil. Sports pundits say it's still a fantastic achievement for Haiti, especially considering the team could not play any of its World Cup qualifiers at its home stadium due to unrest in the troubled nation. College sports are out of control.
13: And Oregon State comes from behind, erasing a 13-point deficit.
11: This, according to some lawmakers on Capitol Hill.
13: Inside to McClendon, puts it up and one.
14: Texas Senator Ted Cruz is pushing for a new playbook.
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14: 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I'm Ray Harris on the Black Information Network.
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23: In another update, Atlanta radio and TV personality Big Tigger is back in the headlines, but this time for legal trouble. He was reportedly arrested in Atlanta on June 20th, facing charges of battery and third-degree cruelty to children, and later released after posting $10,000 bond, according to reports. This comes just weeks after his wife, Alicia Brown, shared a troubling social media post showing bruises on her face, which raised concerns and led to a police investigation. Tigger has denied the allegations, calling them false, and asked for privacy as the situation plays out, and for now, authorities haven't released many additional details, but he did thank his supporters upon his release. And Jay-Z is celebrating a major legal win in his ongoing battle with attorney Tony Busby after a Texas judge dismissed all claims against Roc Nation tied to lawsuits from Busby's former clients. The judge ruled the court didn't have jurisdiction over Jay-Z's company, meaning the case can't move forward in Texas, at least for now. The lawsuits were part of a larger legal feud connected to past allegations that Jay-Z has denied. Busby says he plans to appeal. With the latest in entertainment at 17 and 47 minutes past each hour, I'm Bree Wood on the Black Information Network, your home for Black news first.
24: 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At the Black Information Network, we tell stories from Cleveland, Milwaukee, and Minneapolis, where legacy meets survival and pride moves with purpose. We sit with elders who remember when Motown meant more than music, it meant movement. We walk with artists painting Black features on city walls. We vibe with DJs spinning house, hip-hop, and freedom into every mix. Black folks here cook love into casseroles, build businesses in blitz zones, and still show up at city council meetings wearing their Sunday best. Even through loss, protests, and isolation, we persist. We don't just make culture, we protect it and pass it forward. From Lake Erie to Lake Street, Black Midwesterners hold it down with heart and hustle. Our cold doesn't stop the fire, and our pride speaks softly, but it stands firm. With Black News First, I'm Katie Gray on the Black Information Network.
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10: On your home for 24/7 news, the Black Information Network. Hear your top stories. President Trump admits he may have interfered in a California election. A 23-year-old Black man from New Orleans is now the first person in his state to get gene therapy and be cured of sickle cell. And this week marks 4 years since the U.S. Supreme Court's Dobbs decision that rolled back reproductive rights for millions of American women. Black Democratic House Leader Hakeem Jeffries stood with members of the Democratic Caucus in a news conference. He pledged his support for the Women's Health Protection Act and other pieces of legislation supporting choice.
0: As Democrats, we believe in a woman's freedom to make her own reproductive health care decisions. It's a decision that should be between a woman, her family, and her doctor.
10: Meanwhile, in St. Louis, Missouri, health care is at the center of a crisis at their local jail. Council members are calling an emergency meeting to fund health care there so they don't risk losing 50% of the jail's medical staff. KSDK reports the price tag is a little more than $3 million. Public Health Director Dr. Kamika A. Cunningham told the media, lives are at risk.
2: We physically would not be able to get to all 1,200 residents inside the jail. So we will have to stop them from coming in. With limited medical staff, there is a real possibility that someone could die in custody.
10: Right now, more than 20 nurses stand to lose their jobs. And as the summer season gets into full swing, so is uncertainty for many families due to food insecurity. In Connecticut, the state's summer EBT program is sending $120 per child to families. That's roughly 350,000 eligible kids, totaling more than $4.2 million to help cover food costs while school is out. Families who don't automatically qualify have until August 31st to apply. And Churchill Downs officials unveiled a new monument at the iconic Louisville track, paying tribute to African-American jockey Oliver Lewis.

0: /history. I'm Layla Ali, and my history lives here.
1: I'm Bill Black with another Bet You Didn't Know music fact. 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
1: 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You ever heard Patti LaBelle talk about the time she was engaged

But did you know there was a very, very, very big record written for Patrice Rushen that she declined? Let me explain. Okay, surely you know this song, right?

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3: If you've been feeling like buying a home is getting further and further out of reach, Congress says it's finally trying to do something about it. The Senate has passed the biggest housing bill in decades, with Democrats and Republicans overwhelmingly backing.

Birdman Williams and Ronald Slim Williams, the label would lift the Louisiana rappers from local stages to national acclaim. Juvenile, BG, Turk, Bulletproof, and later Lil Wayne would form the Hot Boys and would catch the attention of Universal Record executives.

0: by signing Nicki Minaj, Drake, and DJ Khaled.
1: In this very moment, I'm king. In this very moment, I slay Goliath with the sling.
0: In May of this year, Cash Money Records donated over $225,000 to Forward Together New Orleans to help pay the June rent for hundreds of tenants residing in various projects around the Big Easy. This is Frankie Darcel for the Black Information Network.
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4: I'm Mike Stevens on your home for black news first, the Black Information Network. About one in every 365 black Americans have sickle cell disease. It's a blood disorder that blocks small blood vessels, causing severe pain and organ damage. Well, a 23-year-old black man from New Orleans is now the first person in his state to get gene therapy and be cured. Daniel Cressy, who has dreams of being a pilot, has a nonprofit that helps others get the treatment, speaking here on Fox 8 Television.
5: This entire journey was the hardest thing I've done in my life. And the reason why I work so hard with our organization, Privileged Pilots, is because I don't want anybody else to have to experience the loneliness and the uncertainty and the hopelessness that I felt.
4: Doctors say the therapy uses a patient's own stem cells that have been changed in a lab so they no longer produce the defective cells that cause the disease. The killing of young black people during group gatherings did not just start, and sadly, many cases are still unsolved. One of them involved the death of 17-year-old Mackenzie Ridley 5 years ago outside of an Ohio rec center.
6: I'm her mom. I'm Mackenzie's mother. I will never give up.
4: Mackenzie's mother and loved ones are still grieving and waiting for answers. Police tell WSYX Television they have a pretty good idea about who pulled the trigger, but no arrests have been made. Police and her family want those in the community who know something to say something.
6: Not saying anything makes you just as guilty, and you don't want that type of karma to come back on you.
4: The young woman had just graduated high school and was at a gathering of young people for a squirt gun fight in 2021 when she was hit by a stray bullet during an exchange of gunfire between two groups. Republican Governor Kay Ivey has announced an execution date for another black Alabama death row inmate. The governor has now set an execution window for Jeremy Williams by lethal injection. Williams was convicted of sexual assault and murder in connection with the death of a 5-year-old years ago. Well, we recently told you about the passing of legendary black singer Peabo Bryson, and they just had a celebration of life for him in Atlanta that brought out many stars. Notable black figures who paid their respects included gospel artist B.B. Winans, singer Reuben Studdard, actor-comedian Chris Tucker, former Atlanta mayor Shirley Franklin, and ambassador Andrew Young. Longtime friend and duet partner Regina Bell delivered a heartfelt tribute, speaking to more recent and younger fans who got to know him as the voice of Disney movies like Beauty and the Beast and A Whole New World from Aladdin.
7: But it will be a whole new world without my friend, without the one who introduced me as, he would say, this is my Regina Bell, you got to get your own.
4: The Grammy Award winner passed away at the age of 75 after a stroke. For more stories of interest to the black community, log on to BINnews.com. 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
9: We learn about Amazon's impact on small communities when they move in and when they leave.
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15: 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Our journalists come from the communities they report on, and that matters because representation shapes how stories are told and how truth is heard. We're not just chasing headlines. We're holding power accountable and lifting up the stories that others overlooked. You deserve to hear your news your way. That's why we're here. With Black News First, this is the Black Information Network.
16: The opinions, beliefs, and viewpoints expressed in this commentary are those of the author and do not necessarily represent those of BIN and its founding partners and employees.
17: I'm James T. Harris, and I have something to say. One of the questions nobody in politics seems willing to answer is a simple one. What exactly is the value of diversity? No, seriously, explain it. We're constantly told diversity is our strength. We're told it must be protected. We're told communities, schools, businesses, and even entire countries should reorganize themselves around it. Fine. But if it's so valuable, why can't anyone explain the value in plain English? Instead, the conversation usually turns into guilt. If you ask questions, you're accused of intolerance. If you point out problems, you're told you're attacking an entire group of people. If a policy isn't working, you're expected to ignore the evidence and repeat the slogan. That's not persuasion. That's intimidation. The real issue isn't diversity. The real issue is whether leaders are willing to be honest about the costs and consequences of their decisions. If a government brings in people faster than communities can absorb them, that's a policy problem. If crime rises and officials refuse to discuss who is committing it and why, that's a leadership problem. If citizens feel less safe but are told to keep quiet because the facts might be politically inconvenient, that's a trust problem. And here's what drives people crazy. Every problem gets redefined so nobody can solve it. A cultural problem becomes an economic problem. A crime problem becomes a mental health problem. A failed policy becomes a communications problem. Anything except admitting that maybe the people in charge made a mistake. The public isn't asking for perfection. They're asking for honesty. If diversity is so valuable, explain the benefits and be honest about the challenges. If immigration is necessary, explain the limits and enforce the rules. If public safety matters, stop treating facts like hate speech, because citizens shouldn't be expected to sacrifice safety, stability, or common sense simply because a politician believes a slogan is more important than reality. I'm James T. Harris for the Black Information Network.
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18: I'm Mike Island, and here's what's trending on the Black Information Network, and it is weather news. Millions across the central and southern United States could continue to get slammed with tropical downpours. The National Weather Service issued a level 2 out of 4 flash flood threat that spans 700 miles across the central region, and there's been an upgrade with portions of Missouri and Kansas going to a level 3 threat. And that's what's trending on BIN.
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19: 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This comes as Hammond has been announced as the headliner for the Gospel

0: Prince had a major crush on her, and she was already seeing someone, so she felt it was best if she declined the record. Wow. I'm Bill Black with another Bet You Didn't Know music fact on the Black Information Network.
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3: I'm Mike Stevens on your home for Black News First, the Black Information Network. Police in mostly black Detroit say they saw a significant spike in youth curfew violations during a recent fireworks show with about 180 incidents reported in one night alone. A temporary curfew required anybody under 18 to be accompanied by an adult between 8 at night and 6 in the morning. Black Police Chief Todd Bettison told city leaders parents who can't afford fines have the option to take a special class that will teach them how to better keep an eye on their kids, hopefully preventing more of these types of incidents that are happening way too often in black communities across the country.
4: They can go through parental responsibility, course training, et cetera, different avenues for the juveniles. But 36th District Court really works on addressing the root cause of the problem.
3: The number of violations marks a sharp increase compared to recent months, which saw just over 100 in April and fewer than that in May, raising concerns about enforcement during large events. The FBI is offering a sizable reward for information from a Juneteenth celebration shooting in North Charlotte, North Carolina. Four people were killed when the gunfire started 6 years ago. Close to 400 people were attending a block party at the time of the shooting. The investigation is still going on after all these years. The Bureau is now offering up to $30,000 for information leading to an arrest and conviction. Chicago's black mayor, Brandon Johnson, says he supports a new Department of Gun Violence Prevention, which was proposed earlier this week by black faith and community leaders.
5: It's incumbent upon me as the mayor of this city is to hear what these advocates are calling for and finding ways in which the work that we're doing can not just be aligned, but strengthened.
3: Meanwhile, critics say creating a $100 million office during a huge city deficit is not wise. It all comes after at least 33 people were shot and six died last weekend in Chicago. Fewer black Tennesseans and others there are getting help from SNAP. That's the federal program once known as food stamps. But it's not because the need has gone down. In fact, it's the opposite. According to a new report, Tennessee participation, including in mostly black Memphis, is down about 14% since last year at this time, meaning about 100,000 fewer people are getting the much-needed help. The policy group says the drop is tied to tougher federal rules and tighter state checks on who gets to keep benefits. Similar changes are happening in other states as well and impacting many black families. For more stories of interest to the black community, log on to BINnews.com. 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We hope you'll keep listening to the BIN round the clock, 7 days a week, 24 hours a day. I'm Mike Stevens on your home for Black News First, the Black Information Network.
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7: Most people know about Restaurant Week, but not everyone knows there's a Black Restaurant Week born in Houston, Texas in 2016 and is now spreading to cities across the country. It's more than just menus. It's a movement.
8: And so we really want to create something that was more all-inclusive to the creative things we were seeing happening in the food scene.
7: That's one of the three founders, Fallon Farrell.
8: As we've grown through the years, we've literally watched businesses start off as like a pop-up food tent, and now now having like two or three locations.
7: From soul food kitchens to hidden gem caterers, Black Restaurant Week shines a light where it's long been missing. It's helped generate tens of millions of dollars for Black-owned businesses, keeping legacies alive and creating new ones. And it's part of Black history still being written every time a diner takes that first bite. I'm Esther Dillard for the Black Information Network.
9: The International African American Museum, Charleston, South Carolina, built near where so many

album, he was accepting submissions of songs. Enter Brother Number Two. Brother Number Two submits a song for Brother Number One's album, but Brother Number One says, uh-uh, that's trash. So Brother Number

0: Network, your home for Black News First. For most, election interference is a crime, but for the president, it's something he brags about.
1: Had I not made that call, Steve Hilton would right now be looking, watching the election from home.
0: Trump is talking about the call he personally made to federal prosecutors to investigate the primary election in California for governor. Turns out his guy, Republican Steve Hilton, did advance to the general election and will go head-to-head with Democrat Javier Becerra. Trump, as he always does, continues with his unproven claims that the elections are rigged against Republicans, and he continues to push the Save America Act, requiring ID to vote.
2: What we saw last night was a hunger for leaders who will be there on the front lines looking to make it easier for working people.
0: New York City Socialist Mayor Zoran Mamdani is looking like a kingmaker. All his endorsed candidates won in the city's primary, beating out establishment-backed candidates and longtime incumbents. Many now wondering if this is the way for Democrats to go. Fearless, ready to fight for the people. Trump, whose poll numbers continue to sink, refuses to see this socialist sweep.
1: The people that they're pushing are communists, and this country is not going to have communists.
0: Traditional Democrats like leader Hakeem Jeffries, whose own backed candidates lost in the primary, says he keeps his eyes on the prize, and that is a resounding win against Republicans and Trump in November.
3: I think the goal is to win as many seats currently held by Republicans as possible and take back control of the House of Representatives.
4: They're off in the Churchill Downs Stakes. And it's Macho Music who comes out the best to take the lead.
0: Imagination. An honor at Churchill Downs for an African-American jockey. A life-sized bronze statue was unveiled for Oliver Lewis, whose name is in history as the rider who took horse Aristides over the finish line in the inaugural Kentucky Derby. The year was 1875. Early in American history, it was black jockeys who dominated the sport. The living is good in South Carolina, where a state-by-state analysis by Money Lion shows something everybody wants. Paychecks in South Carolina are staying ahead of the basic cost of living. The study shows it. In one of the widest margins in the country, income rose 36% over a five-year period, while basic costs rose 32%. For more in these stories and international, national, state, and local news impacting the black community, listen to the Black Information Network on the iHeartRadio app or log on to BINnews.com. 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I'm Vanessa Tyler on the Black Information Network, your home for Black News First.
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7: On August 7th, 1948, Alice Coachman made history as the first black woman to win an Olympic gold medal. Her victory in the high jump at the London Olympic Summer Games cemented her legacy as a trailblazer in sports and beyond. Coachman was born in Albany, Georgia in 1923 and grew up in the segregated South, where opportunities for black athletes, particularly women, were scarce. Despite these challenges, her determination was undeniable. She trained barefoot on dirt roads with homemade equipment, proving that passion can overcome the biggest obstacles. At the 1948 Olympics, Coachman's high jump cleared the bar at 5'6" 1/8", and she became the first black woman to win a gold medal. Beyond the track, Coachman became a role model and advocate for young athletes, encouraging them to pursue their dreams regardless of any barriers along the way. As we celebrate all of our country's gold medal winners, let's also take a moment to remember Alice Coachman, the first black woman to win an Olympic gold medal. This is Bree Wood for the Black Information Network.
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8: I'm Mike Stevens on your home for Black News First, the Black Information Network. About one in every 365 black Americans have sickle cell disease. It's a blood disorder that blocks small blood vessels, causing severe pain and organ damage. Well, a 23-year-old black man from New Orleans is now the first person in his state to get gene therapy and be cured. Daniel Cressy, who has dreams of being a pilot, has a nonprofit that helps others get the treatment, speaking here on Fox 8 Television.
9: This entire journey was the hardest thing I've done in my life. And the reason why I work so hard with our organization, Privileged Pilots, is because I don't want anybody else to have to experience the loneliness and the uncertainty and the hopelessness that I felt.
8: Doctors say the therapy uses a patient's own stem cells that have been changed in a lab so they no longer produce the defective cells that cause the disease. The killing of young black people during group gatherings did not just start, and sadly, many cases are still unsolved. One of them involved the death of 17-year-old Mackenzie Ridley 5 years ago outside of an Ohio rec center.
10: I'm her mom. I'm Mackenzie's mother. I will never give up.
8: Mackenzie's mother and loved ones are still grieving and waiting for answers. Police tell WSYX Television they have a pretty good idea about who pulled the trigger, but no arrests have been made. Police and her family want those in the community who know something to say something.
10: Not saying anything makes you just as guilty, and you don't want that type of karma to come back on you.
8: The young woman had just graduated high school and was at a gathering of young people for a squirt gun fight in 2021 when she was hit by a stray bullet during an exchange of gunfire between two groups. Republican Governor Kay Ivey has announced an execution date for another black Alabama death row inmate. The governor has now set an execution window for Jeremy Williams by lethal injection. Williams was convicted of sexual assault and murder in connection with the death of a 5-year-old years ago. Well, we recently told you about the passing of legendary black singer Peabo Bryson, and they just had a celebration of life for him in Atlanta that brought out many stars. Notable black figures who paid their respects included gospel artist B.B. Winans, singer Reuben Studdard, actor-comedian Chris Tucker, former Atlanta mayor Shirley Franklin, and ambassador Andrew Young. Longtime friend and duet partner Regina Bell delivered a heartfelt tribute, speaking to more recent and younger fans who got to know him as the voice of Disney movies like Beauty and the Beast and A Whole New World from Aladdin.
11: But it will be a whole new world without my friend, without the one who introduced me as, he would say, this is my Regina Bell, you got to get your own.
8: The Grammy Award winner passed away at the age of 75 after a stroke. For more stories of interest to the black community, log on to BINnews.com. 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
14: On June 6, 1984, a well-known Beverly Hills con artist named Ron Levin vanishes without a trace. 8 weeks later, a wealthy Iranian exile is kidnapped out of his home and is never heard from again. At first, the two disappearances seem unrelated, but soon suspicion falls on a group of young men united by greed and privilege. They are the golden sons of LA's wealthiest families. They drive matching BMWs, wear tailored Armani suits, lunch at Spago's, and run up tabs at LA's hippest hotspots. They call themselves the Billionaire Boys Club. They are united by a common goal. They want all the riches and status they were promised since birth, and they'll stop at nothing to get it. Their leader is Joe Hunt. He's 23 years old, charming and charismatic, and a master of mind games. But Joe's real talent lies in fleecing millions of dollars from wealthy investors in a high-stakes Ponzi scheme. It's a scheme that will slowly implode and put its members on a path to revenge, kidnapping, and murder. I'm Tracy Patton. 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How did Joe Hunt manage to con millions from investors? Why did a group of privileged young men who had it all follow him down a road of destruction? This is the true story of the Billionaire Boys Club.
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17: Cell phones have been an integral part of connecting our modern world. But did you know a Black nuclear engineer pioneered the technology for them? Henry Thomas Sampson was born in 1934 in Jackson, Mississippi. He earned his bachelor's degree in chemical engineering from Purdue University in 1956, followed by his master's degree from UCLA in 1961 and his PhD shortly after. In 1971, Henry Sampson created the Gamma Electric Cell. It's a device which produced long-lasting power to satellites. Sampson's innovation caught the attention of the Motorola Company, which then placed his patented technology into their telephones. This eventually led to the very first telephone calls being made using cell phones. Henry Sampson passed on June 4th, 2015. His genius and Black excellence helped create the globally connected world we share today. This is Tammy Eswick for the Black Information Network.
18: 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I'm Mike Strautmanis, and my history lives here.
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19: I'm Mike Island. Here's what's trending on BIN. Some conservatives are threatening to bring business in the House to a screeching halt until the Senate passes the Save America Voting ID Act. Members of the House Freedom Caucus are hinting they will oppose any procedural rules until Republicans in the Senate pass the bill. The measure already passed the House, but is stalling in the Senate due to opposition by Democrats. And that's what's trending on the Black Information Network.
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20: Gospel legend Fred Hammond is set to bring music and ministry to one of the biggest stages in HBCU culture this fall. This comes as Hammond has been announced as the headliner for the Gospel Explosion at the 2026 Gulf Coast Challenge in Mobile, Alabama, kicking off a full weekend of events built around HBCU football, culture, and community. The Grammy-winning artist is scheduled to perform Thursday, October 1st, launching a multi-day lineup that includes a college and career fair, a team luncheon, and additional HBCU-themed entertainment leading up to the game on Saturday. Organizers say the event is designed to blend faith, education, and Black college pride, giving students and fans a full cultural experience beyond the field. The Gulf Coast Challenge features Jackson State taking on Alabama A&M at Ladd Peebles Stadium on October 3rd. With the latest in HBCU news, I'm Morgan Wood on the Black Information Network.
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21: T.I. is sparking debate after taking shots at Versus, calling the popular music battle platform poor people activity during a recent appearance on the Joe Budden podcast, saying there's no real money in it and he's no longer interested in participating. The rapper, who once pushed for a Versus matchup with 50 Cent, now says he's focused on bigger moves as he prepares to release what he calls his final album, Kill the King. Legendary producer Timbaland also chimed in, saying, huh? Keeping the conversation going. And in more entertainment news, Milagro Grahams is back in court trying to delay paying Megan Thee Stallion a $75,000 judgment, telling a judge that forcing her to come up with the money right now would basically crush her financially while she appeals the case. The blogger says she doesn't have the cash or assets to post the required bond, explaining she's self-employed with uneven income and supports her household and two kids. But Megan's legal team isn't letting up, pushing to collect the money and arguing that Grahams still needs to follow the rules after a jury found her liable in a defamation case tied to posts about Megan. With the latest in entertainment at 17 and 47 minutes past each hour, I'm Bree Wood on the Black Information Network, your home for Black news first.
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23: In the Bay, Black culture isn't just lived, it's protected. At the Black Information Network, we document the resistance, reinvention, and realness that makes the Bay Area a Black cultural capital. In Oakland, history still breathes through murals of Huey Newton and the echoes of E-40. In Richmond, aunties still cook red beans on Sundays, and grandkids still get lined up with clippers in the kitchen. In San Francisco, you'll find poets hosting open mics in places where jazz never died. We uplift community gardens started by Black teachers. We follow youth groups organizing art shows that double as healing circles. Speak to parents fighting for their children's right to learn Black history in public schools. Yes, the Bay has changed, but our culture hasn't. From the steps of Lake Mirajou, tech hubs run by Black coders, we see a new generation building while honoring the past. This isn't just a region, it's a reclamation, and the Black Bay is still here. With Black News First, this is Doug Davis on the Black Information Network.
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24: We begin in Maryland. A trial is now underway for a Black father who was accused of shooting and killing his 4-year-old son on Christmas Eve in 2024. Mark Jones has been charged with murder after his son Jacoby died. The suspect is also accused of shooting his 1-year-old daughter and the mother of the children, Promise Marcel. The mother testified about an argument with Jones back on December 23rd. She called the police that night trying to get Jones out of her house.
26: Police came literally with a laughing, like with a joke, like literally with a joke. I felt like I was just being judged automatically, and it's like, you know, that's my home.
24: Officers arrived and told her she could file for a restraining order. She testified she had no way to get to the courthouse to file the order.
25: In Chicago, Illinois, a man who promoted himself as Mr. Finance is accused of deceiving dozens of his former Chicago area clients. Those clients made huge investments that cost them tens of thousands of dollars.
27: He was robbing Peter to pay Paul, and
0: one day Peter didn't show up. We want him to be held accountable. And last but not least, we want our money back.
25: Attorney Jamal Buchanan, representing clients who say they were victimized, says he's suing Brandon Ellington. Ellington, who is Black, is not a credentialed financial advisor. The suit also says the defendant targeted the elderly African-American faith-based demographic. The Illinois Secretary of State's office has issued a temporary order of prohibition against Ellington and his company, Access Capital, today. We move on to another story out of Illinois, the state expanding reproductive protections. Governor J.B. Pritzker signed the Reproductive Health Records Privacy Act into law.
1: A woman seeking care should not have to wonder whether her private health information could be used against her. A healthcare provider should not have to fear that patient records will become a tool for political prosecution.
25: Officials say the new law will safeguard patient privacy and prevent sensitive medical information from being shared out of state for those seeking reproductive health care in Illinois.
24: Cleveland, Ohio Black Mayor Justin Bibb plans to attend the Farnborough International Air Show in England next month to attract new business opportunities. He has something specific in mind.
3: Not only more direct flights across the country, but more direct flights across the world. Our direct flight from Cleveland to Dublin with Aer Lingus is outperforming anyone's expectations.
24: The mayor emphasized leveraging the city's manufacturing base that could lead to business expansion. And finally, the Jacksonville Urban Film and Music Festival will take place at the Ritz Theater and Museum through Saturday. Organizers say it features film screenings, panel discussions, and a red carpet event. Also, the Hattie Awards on Saturday will honor the achievements in music and film with honorees recognized during the ceremony. For more international, national, state, and local news impacting the Black community, listen to the Black Information Network on the iHeartRadio app or log on to BINnews.com. I'm Mike Moore, along with Nicole Deal on your home for 24/7 News, the Black Information Network.
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25: Now that school is out, lots of families are planning to move over the summer. Unfortunately, for lease and for rent scams are surging again, and the Federal Trade Commission is warning consumers to be extra cautious if you are searching for apartments or houses online. The FTC says scammers are copying real rental listings, swapping in their own contact info, and then pressuring interested parties to send money fast, even before you have toured the property. In some cases, the entire listing is fake, complete with stolen photos and prices that are too good to be true. If someone claims they have multiple applicants, demands a deposit right away, or refuses to meet in person, the FTC said those are signs that you are dealing with a scammer. And just because someone has a key or access to a property does not mean they have a legitimate right to lease it to you. So stick to verified rental platforms. Search the address to make sure the listing is not duplicated somewhere else, and always verify the landlord's identity. Money news at 24 and 54 minutes past each hour. I'm Nicole Deal on your home for Black News First, the Black Information Network.
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27: California schools are more divided by wealth than those in most other states. Schools with more low-income students often have higher teacher turnover and lower achievement. Experts say redrawing district boundaries or sharing resources could help. A report by Brown's Promise, a nonprofit named for the Supreme Court case that ordered racial desegregation in schools, Brown versus Board of Education, claims California has more economic segregation than racial segregation in schools. It ranks 25th in the country for dividing white students from Black, Hispanic, and Native American students.
22: A former Missouri school bus driver is facing charges after authorities say she was caught drinking alcohol before transporting students. Festus police say DeJuan Brennan was seen drinking a bottle of Coors Light in a playground parking lot before starting her afternoon routes for the Dunklin R5 school district in February. Authorities say a breathalyzer showed Brennan below the legal limit for operating a commercial vehicle. The Dunklin supervisor says they're taking this matter very seriously.
8: We can't afford to make bad decisions. We're dealing with kids and people's most prized possessions, and we take that very seriously as a district.
22: She faces 37 felony counts. That's one for each child on the bus.
27: The state of Maryland is expanding a Medicaid housing support program for individuals experiencing or at risk of homelessness. According to the state's health department, more than 1,000 additional Medicaid participants and 5 new counties will have access to the housing stability services. The expansion of the ACIS program builds on its previous success of helping more than 2/3 of participants to secure stable or permanent housing while addressing their critical health care needs.
22: And the Obama Presidential Center will release the next block of tickets next month. Former President Barack Obama shared why he believes the center is special.
4: I hope this center will serve as an affirmation of just how special, how precious our democracy truly is.
22: Tickets will go on sale to the public July 8th, which is a Wednesday. The tickets will cover from September through January of 2027. The museum is currently sold out. 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
9: June is Migraine and Headache Awareness Month, and health experts are reminding people to pay attention to common triggers, especially as summer weather ramps up. Dr. Ahmad Estemalik, a migraine specialist at Cleveland Clinic, says extreme heat and cold, sudden changes in barometric pressure, and intense storms can all trigger migraines. Strong-smelling perfumes, dehydration, skipped meals, and consuming too much caffeine may also bring on symptoms. Migraines affect more than 39 million Americans and are the leading cause of disability worldwide. Estemalik recommends drinking plenty of water, sticking to a regular sleep schedule, limiting known triggers, and keeping prescribed medication nearby in case symptoms strike unexpectedly. Doctors say tracking migraine patterns can also help patients identify and avoid triggers before a headache starts. That's your Healthy Minutes. I'm Morgan Wood on the Black Information.

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2: PPD is facing yet another setback ahead of his upcoming trial in the murder of Tupac Shakur. During a hearing in Las Vegas Tuesday, prosecutors and defense attorneys sparred over what evidence can be used in court. PPD's legal team is trying to block police interviews and passages from his book, Compton Street Legend, arguing they're protected under a prior agreement with the LAPD. Prosecutors counter that he voided any protection when he chose to publish the book. PPD has been behind bars since his September 2023 arrest, nearly 27 years after Tupac was fatally shot in a drive-by on the Las Vegas Strip. Elsewhere in entertainment, Lionel Richie fans are sending well wishes following a health scare on the opening night of his latest tour. The 77-year-old music icon cut his concert short in St. Paul, Minnesota after telling the crowd he felt dizzy while performing Dancing on the Ceiling. Richie briefly continued from the piano before taking an unscheduled break and ultimately ending the show early. Tour members say he was dealing with mild dehydration. He's currently on his Sing Along All Night Long tour with Earth, Wind, and Fire. Upcoming dates remain scheduled. With the latest in entertainment, I'm Morgan Wood on the Black Information Network.
3: 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At the Black Information Network, we tell stories from Cleveland, Milwaukee, and Minneapolis, where legacy meets survival and pride moves with purpose. We sit with elders who remember when Motown meant more than music, it meant movement. We walk with artists painting Black features on city walls. We vibe with DJs spinning house, hip-hop, and freedom into every mix. Black folks here cook love into casseroles, build businesses in blitz zones, and still show up at city council meetings wearing their Sunday best. Even through loss, protests, and isolation, we persist. We don't just make culture, we protect it and pass it forward. From Lake Erie to Lake Street, Black Midwesterners hold it down with heart and hustle. Our cold doesn't stop the fire, and our pride speaks softly, but it stands firm. With Black News First, I'm Katie Gray on the Black Information Network.
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7: Detroit, Michigan police say a 7-year-old boy is hospitalized in critical condition. This after being shot several times Wednesday night at a home on the city's west side. Deputy Chief Tiffany Stewart, who is Black, says a man was also killed in the shooting that happened just after 9:30.
8: At this point in time, we do not have a lot of information regarding what occurred at this scene. Our 7-year-old was able to tell us that his name is Jacquees.
7: Police responded to the area of Burgess Street near Outer Drive and Finkel Avenue after getting several shot spotter alerts. Police say two victims were found several homes apart and about 18 shots were fired. So far, no suspects have been arrested.
6: Our next story is out of Los Angeles, California. Former Los Angeles Fire Department Chief Christian Crowley is now personally suing the city's Black mayor, Karen Bass.
2: Kristen Crowley says Bass defamed her while campaigning for re-election. Crowley says Bass publicly damaged her reputation by blaming her for the city's issues during its response to the deadly Palisades fire. Bass fired Crowley in the aftermath of the deadly 2025 Palisades fire. The former chief sued the city in February, claiming Bass orchestrated a campaign of retaliation against her and removed her as chief to shift the blame and criticism Bass was taking for the fire and for being out of the country when the fire started. In the new lawsuit, Crowley argues the comments the mayor made on the campaign trail were false and aren't protected by government immunity. I'm Morgan Wood on the Black Information Network.
6: The city of Chicago is providing over $42 million in grant funding for 56 neighborhood development projects. Black Mayor Brandon Johnson says the grants will help spur economic growth.
9: With the grants issued today, we look forward to supporting the growth of small businesses, creating jobs, and adding to the vibrancy of our beloved communities.
6: The projects include a new city first responder training facility, a Dunning Sports Hall of Fame, and a Little Village Community Center. The funding was awarded through multiple competitive application processes led by the Department of Planning and Development earlier this year. Awardees were selected based on project viability, applicant experience, neighborhood needs, and other factors.
7: An Atlanta police officer will not face any charges stemming from a fatal shooting in 2024. The Fulton County District Attorney's Office will not press criminal charges against the officer Melvin Potter. Potter is accused of shooting and killing Devin Anderson while off duty outside a bar. The victim's mother reacting.
10: And in 2 years, what has happened? Nothing. I've been coming down here now. August gonna make 2 years.
7: Atlanta News First is reporting at last check. Melvin Potter remains a member of the Atlanta Police Department in a non-enforcement status. And finally, Learning and Educational Solutions recently celebrated its 10th anniversary with a community block party in Harlem, New York, showcasing its mantra, helping black youth beat the odds. They emphasize the importance of providing support systems for young people to succeed academically and professionally. I'm Mike Moore, along with Nicole Deal, on your home for 24/7 News, the Black Information Network.
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6: 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Believe it or not, some of the most common and most expensive types of water damage are not covered by standard home insurance policies. Most homeowner's insurance will pay for sudden accidents like a busted pipe, but lots of everyday water problems fall into a gray area that leaves homeowners paying for costly repairs out of pocket. For example, a neglected roof that leaks, old plumbing that leaks, or worn-out appliances. These items are often considered maintenance issues rather than emergencies, meaning your insurance company may not pay for the repairs. Sewer backups are another major risk, and most policies exclude them unless you have a special endorsement. And if water enters your home from the outside, like due to heavy rain or snow melting, that is considered flooding, and that requires a separate flood insurance policy. Money news at 24 and 54 minutes past each hour. I'm Nicole Deal on your home for Black News First, the Black Information Network.
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6: Three black children are dead and their mother facing serious charges. In Fayetteville, North Carolina, 31-year-old

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1: When I'm writing the songs and arranging them, I don't really think too much about the live show, because I figure the recording is, we're trying to capture that moment and make it an amazing moment, and then string together a bunch of amazing moments to make 50 great minutes of music. 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You're trying to accomplish different things in the live show than you are on the record, and don't be kind of beholden to one side when you're doing the other side.
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4: BIN News This Hour, I'm Andrea Coleman in for Doug Davis. Coming up...
5: We don't let anger become retaliation, and we do not let social media become judge and jury.
4: Racial tensions allegedly are brewing in Texas after a 19-year-old black man was convicted and sentenced to decades in prison and the stabbing death of a white track opponent. A popular New York Knicks is aligning with a retailer under fire by black leaders, and...
6: It was one of the worst moments of my life to not be here when my city needed me. And it didn't matter where I was or why I was away.
4: A former opponent of L.A. Mayor Karen Bass looks to make an issue out of another uncontrollable fire. This one, more recent. But first, here's BIN News Now.
7: I'm Mike Eiling with BIN News Now. Rescuers are in a race against time after back-to-back earthquakes rocked Venezuela. Many remain trapped under rubble. Repeated rounds of tropical downpours through the end of this week will continue to be a threat to millions across the central and southern U.S. The National Weather Service issued a level 2 out of 4 flash flood threat that spans 700 miles across the central region. 1 to 2 inches of rainfall is expected from Kansas into Missouri and southern Indiana through early Friday. Business in the House will be at a standstill until conservatives get their way. They want the Save America Voting ID Act passed. Members of the House Freedom Caucus are indicating they will go up against any procedural rules until Republicans in the Senate pass that bill. It passed the House already, but remains stalled in the Senate due to opposition by Democrats. Get BIN News Now, on demand, 24/7 on iHeartRadio.
4: Thank you, Mike. Federal authorities are investigating the attack of a white Texas woman as a possible hate crime. Police in Longview say they are taking reports seriously that the attack was motivated by support for Carmelo Anthony, whose murder conviction has inspired a movement of people challenging the jury's decision. Officer LaDarian Brown says they're investigating reports that the attackers were shouting "Free Carmelo."
5: We cannot allow outside voices and anyone else to stir up a pot of hate and division in our community.
4: Brown announced that they have made an arrest but did not release details. The victim, in a post to social media, claims her attackers were looking to target the smallest white girl they could find.
8: Just to see the fans so excited, to see the city so alive and so together, it means a lot. That's what it's really about, to be able to talk about it. This game of sports bring around the whole city and unite them as one.
4: Oh, that is New York Knicks center and power forward Karl Anthony Towns appearing on NBC's Today Show a couple of weeks ago. The appearance came as the Knicks were powering their way to this year's NBA championship. Towns and his fiancée, influencer Jordan Woods, are making headlines today for partnering with Target. The couple are part of the retailer's curated buy program, where prominent people select their favorite items and post them for public viewing. The pair's partnership comes as some black leaders maintain a boycott of the retailer. Rapper Jay-Z recently caught heat for working with the retailer when releasing an exclusive 30th anniversary collector's edition of his top-selling album, Reasonable Doubt. The top strategist for Los Angeles Mayor Karen Bass's re-election bid is leaving the campaign. Douglas Herman, who is black, is confirming he stepped down from the campaign yesterday. Herman worked for Bass for the past 5 years. He is being replaced by Julie Chavez Rodriguez, who is the campaign manager for the Biden and Harris presidential bids in 2024. For the past few months, Rodriguez ran Unidos con Karen Bass 2026. The independent expenditure campaign was focused on boosting Latino voter turnout during the primary election. Bass is facing progressive city Councilwoman Nithya Raman in the November runoff election. Meanwhile, Bass could be coming under fire for not being in the city during a recent warehouse fire that proved challenging to put out. Spencer Pratt, a former candidate for L.A. mayor, says Bass was sipping cocktails in Chicago when the fire started last Wednesday. Bass, who is also black, was in the Windy City to attend the opening of Barack Obama's presidential library. The former congresswoman turned mayor was in Ghana at the start of the deadly Palisades fire, which destroyed Pratt's home. For the latest news stories of interest to our community, listen to the Black Information Network on the free iHeartRadio. iHeartRadio app or log on to BINNews.com and click the Listen Live link. 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I'm Andrea Coleman on the Black Information Network, home of Black News First.
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9: Welcome to the journey around America where we visit iconic locations connected to Black history. 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
13: I watched my baby take his first breath, and I watched my baby take his last breath.
12: Sad, eye-opening comments from the mother of a one-year-old Black baby boy named Cohen Wiley. He was killed in Mississippi when a police officer fired into his parents' car that officers say was trying to get away after 911 was called. The caller was reporting a theft of diapers. Black defense attorney Ben Crump did not hold back when speaking to reporters this week.
14: It is a shame before God that the police would shoot into a moving vehicle knowing that there is a baby involved.
15: Yeah.
14: It is not controversial for us to stand up for transparency. It is not controversial for us to stand up for accountability. It is not controversial for us to stand up for truth. It is not controversial for us to stand up and call for justice for this little Black baby.
12: Crump is pushing for transparency during the investigation. The death penalty is possible for a Black man accused of killing a Black woman on board a MARTA train in Atlanta. The AJC reports a federal grand jury indicted John Elijah Matthews on a mass transportation violence charge that could result in execution if prosecutors convict him and decide to go that route. Matthews was arrested after a 66-year-old Black woman was stabbed 20 times. President Donald Trump has endorsed Black Republican Congressman John James in the race for Michigan governor, calling him an America First leader. Trump praised James' background as a West Point graduate, combat veteran, and businessman, saying he believes James can deliver results for the state. James said he welcomed the endorsement. And in a state accused of hiding or pushing back on true Black history, West Palm Beach, Florida Democrat Congresswoman Lois Frankel shares details about a new museum that will be located at the first Black high school in Palm Beach County in observance of Juneteenth.
16: We have four galleries with one permanent collection from a former resident in this community who has a world-renowned collection that will be at SoFi. And when it finishes at the LA Olympics, it's coming permanently to this museum.
12: Frankel says the African American Museum and Research Library will feature much of that history.
17: We celebrate the end of a very, very ugly period of history in this country. A lot more work to do for equality, no question.
12: The museum is expected to open in 2 years. The high school itself opened in 1950 before desegregation. For more stories of interest to the Black community, log on to BINNews.com. You can also check us out on all social media platforms. I'm Mike Stevens on your home for Black News First, the Black Information Network.
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19: Tiger Woods is one of our most awe-inspiring sports icons. A reflection, in a lot of ways, of America's history, its values, and ideals.
20: Quarter American Indian, mothers half Thai, quarter Chinese, and quarter white. So, that's why you America's son.
21: Yeah.
19: Tiger has been world famous for decades. And his story? It comes with many chapters. Groundbreaking achievements.
18: And Tiger Woods is the 100th U.S. Open champion in history.
19: A shocking fall from grace.
22: I am deeply sorry for my irresponsible and selfish behavior.
23: He was on Mount Everest, and now he's at the bottom of the ravine.
19: And of course, what many believe is the greatest sports comeback of all time.
24: Many doubted we'd ever see it, but here it is.
18: The return to glory.
19: But few people have really gotten to know Tiger.
25: And winning is kind of lonely. I knew he had to keep the world at bay.
19: It's largely been left to the media to tell his story.
26: A remarkable start to what promises to be a remarkable career.
27: Tiger Woods doesn't just play golf, he is golf. And he's like another Gandhi.
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19: This is All American, a new series from Stitcher, hosted by me, Jordan Bell. 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
35: 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The event will take place at the Antioch Baptist Church in Atlanta, Georgia.
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37: Cell phones have been an integral part of connecting our modern world. But did you know a Black nuclear engineer pioneered the technology for them? Henry Thomas Sampson was born in 1934 in Jackson, Mississippi. He earned his bachelor's degree in chemical engineering from Purdue University in 1956, followed by his master's degree from UCLA in 1961 and his PhD shortly after. In 1971, Henry Sampson created the Gamma Electric Cell. It's a device which produced long-lasting power to satellites. Sampson's innovation caught the attention of the Motorola Company, which then placed his patented technology into their telephones. This eventually led to the very first telephone calls being made using cell phones. Henry Sampson passed on June 4th, 2015. His genius and Black excellence helped create the globally connected world we share today. This is Tammy Eswick for the Black Information Network.
38: 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I'm Mike Strautmanis, and my history lives here.
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1: I'm Mike Island. Here's what's trending on BIN. President Trump is getting a win on two big immigration cases. The Supreme Court ruled the president can reboot the policy that turns back asylum seekers before they even make it to the U.S. The Supreme Court also ruled in favor when it comes to Trump ending the temporary protected status for Haitians and Syrians. But a federal judge is striking down his executive order seeking to create an internal list of eligible voters based on available data. And that's what's trending on the Black Information Network.
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4: After making their first appearance in more than 50 years, Haiti has been officially eliminated from World Cup contention.
5: And on the follow-up, it's going to go into the Haiti net. Brazil has scored.
4: Reality kicked in for the Haitian team following a loss to Brazil. Sports pundits say it's still a fantastic achievement for Haiti, especially considering the team could not play any of its World Cup qualifiers at its home stadium due to unrest in the troubled nation. College sports are out of control.
6: And Oregon State comes from behind, erasing a 13-point deficit.
4: This, according to some lawmakers on Capitol Hill.
6: Inside to McClendon, puts it up, and one.
4: Texas Senator Ted Cruz is pushing for a new playbook.
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